0: 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I'm Eriko Kojima.
1: And I'm Michael Reese. 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
1: The main character of our skit is Tam, a student from Vietnam who lives in Harusan House. She's come to Asakusa with her housemate Mia, a Chinese photographer. The two are looking around the souvenir shops on the Nagamisedori, the main approach to Sensoji Temple.
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2: この T シャツ見て。忍者って書いてある。ああ、忍者。
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0: Here's what the skit means line by line.
1: Mia says to Tam,
2: この T シャツ見て。
0: Look at this T-shirt.
2: 忍者って書いてある。
0: It says 忍者。
1: Looking at the T-shirt, Tam says,
2: Ah, ninja!
0: Wow, ninja!
1: A clerk addresses the two, saying,
3: いらっしゃいませ。
0: May I help you?
1: Tam asks,
2: すみません。お守りはありますか?
0: Yes, excuse me, do you have any lucky charms?
1: The clerk replies,
4: ちょっとここにはありませんね。
0: Sorry, we don't carry those.
1: Mia says to Tam,
2: Tam, お守りはお寺にあるよ。
0: Tam, they have amulets at the temple.
1: Tam says,
2: お寺ですか?
0: The temple?
1: Mia suggests to Tam,
2: 行きましょう。
0: Let's go.
1: So, Eriko, tell me, what are Japanese lucky charms or amulets?
0: Well, they're called omamori in Japanese. You can usually get them at shrines and temples.They're believed to bring luck or protect against misfortune. The kind Tam is looking for comes in a small pouch. Today's key phrase is, Do you have any lucky charms?
2: お守りはありますか?
0: If you memorize this pattern, you'll be able to ask if someone has what you're looking for.We'll start by looking at what the key phrase means. Omamori is lucky charms or amulets. The following wa is a particle that shows what the topic is. Arimasu is the verb aru or have in the masu form. Adding ka at the end turns the sentence into a question. Now, here's today's point.When you're shopping and want to inquire if the store has what you're looking for, add the particle wa after the thing you want, followed by the phrase arimasuka.
1: Listen and repeat.
5: Arimasuka? Omamori wa arimasuka? Omamori wa arimasuka?
1: Were you able to say it well?
0: Now, listen to a conversation about whether something is available at a tourist information center.
6: すみません。地図はありますか?
7: はい、こちらです。
0: Here's what the conversation means. A tourist asks,
6: すみません。地図はありますか?
1: Excuse me, do you have a map?
0: We previously learned that when you want to ask someone a question, you start off with excuse me or すみません. Remember that? 地図 is map. The receptionist answers,
7: はい、こちらです。
1: Yes, here it is.
0: The receptionist provides a map right away. If maps are not available,The person probably won't say, we don't have any, arimasen, in a direct manner. Instead, the reply will be a bit ambiguous, something like ちょっと or apologetic, I'm sorry or すみません.
1: Listen and repeat.
5: 地図はありますか?すみません。地図はありますか?
0: How about a souvenir shop? How would you ask if they have a folding fan? A folding fan is called...
5: センス。センス。
0: Now try saying it with すみません。Go ahead.
2: すみません。扇子はありますか?すみません。扇子はありますか?
0: Next, try asking if they have a ninja t-shirt. A t-shirt is T シャツ. To say ninja t-shirt, you use the particle の and say
5: 忍者の T シャツ。忍者の T シャツ。
0: Please go ahead.
6: すみません。忍者の T シャツはありますか?すみません。忍者の T シャツはありますか?
1: Now you're able to ask whether they have what you're looking for.
0: Today's bonus phrase is this line by the clerk in the skit. Try to remember it.
3: いらっしゃいませ。
0: いらっしゃいませ means, may I help you? It's a fixed phrase, the first thing said to a customer who walks into a shop or a restaurant.
1: Let's listen to how various people say it.
8: いらっしゃいませ。
9: いらっしゃいませ。
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0: Here's today's skit once again.
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5: トラベルガイド
1: Next up, Mia's Travel Guide. Today we'll introduce Asakusa, the popular Tokyo tourist spot where the skit took place.
0: Asakusa in eastern Tokyo is always packed with tourists. The Kaminarimon Gate is at the entrance of Sensoji Temple. You can't miss its huge red lantern.The Nakamise Street for shopping stretches for 250 meters up to the main hall.
1: There must be lots of shops there.
0: Oh yes, they line both sides of the street. And all sorts of things are for sale, including souvenirs and sweets. For example, piping hot hand-baked rice crackers and tiny sponge cakes filled with sweet red bean paste called ningyo yaki. You'll find plenty of t-shirts, folding fans and chopsticks too.
1: Well, I'm getting in the mood to do some shopping.
0: At the far end of the Nakamise Street is the main hall of Sensoji Temple. Tokyo Sky Tree is also in walking distance. Lots of tourists take in both places in one day. I hope you'll have a chance to stroll around there sometime. Did you enjoy today's Easy Japanese?
1: Join us again next time.

0: Thank you for joining us. From our studio in Tokyo, this is NHK Newsline. U.S. President Donald Trump is heading to China for a summit with his Chinese counterpart Xi Jinping. The two leaders are set to meet on Thursday morning. They're expected to discuss trade and economic issues, as well as Taiwan and the Iran conflict.
1: I think you're going to see that good things are going to happen. This is going to be a very exciting trip. A lot of good things are going to happen.
0: Trump is slated to arrive in Beijing on Wednesday night and stay through Friday. The high-level meeting between the U.S. and China comes after months of growing bilateral tension between the two nations. We take a look at the key events that unfolded between the two since President Trump began his second term.
2: At the start of last year, the U.S. triggered what would ultimately be a tit-for-tat tariff war with China. The reason was an alleged inflow of drugs, such as fentanyl, into the U.S.
1: The country should not be allowing those drugs to come into the United States of America, and we're not going to allow it to happen.
2: In the following weeks, the U.S. imposed a combined 145% in additional tariffs on China. China, in turn, hit back with extra tariffs totaling 125%.
3: These countermeasures against American bullying are to protect our legitimate rights and interests, to safeguard international rules and orders, and to protect common interests around the globe.
2: China also moved to tighten export controls on rare earths, which are essential for high-tech industries. It was at that point the two countries sought a path toward dialogue. After a series of senior-level talks and a phone call between the two leaders, Trump and Xi met face-to-face at the APEC summit last October. The two agreed on a trade truce, easing tariffs, and partially pausing China's export restrictions on critical minerals. However, the relationship would face another hurdle weeks later when the U.S. approved an $11 billion arms sale to Taiwan. China appeared to push back, and in the following days, its military conducted live fire drills in waters and skies around Taiwan. U.S.-China relations were again tested at the start of this year when U.S. military operations unfolded in Iran, a major trading partner with China. China said the operation was a violation of international law and called for an immediate ceasefire. More recently, the U.S. applied sanctions on Chinese firms it believes are supporting Iran. And a senior White House official has said the president will apply pressure on China over the issue in the coming meeting. This high-stakes meeting will be Trump's first in Beijing since 2017. He was originally scheduled to visit in late March, but had to postpone due to the ongoing conflict in Iran.
0: Given the rocky relationship between these two superpowers, this summit will be closely watched around the world. For more on what to expect, NHK World's Sekiya Satochi spoke with Professor Stephen Nagy. He's an expert on U.S.-China relations from the International Christian University in Tokyo.
4: What issues do you think the United States will place the greatest emphasis on in the negotiations?
5: So I think the best way to understand the priorities of the United States is to look at who's been driving the agenda for the summit. It's been Scott Bessent, the Treasury Secretary in the United States, and the equivalent on the Chinese side. This means that economics and trade are the priorities for the United States and China, not security issues, cyber issues, or trying to deal with AI regulation. In that context, the order of priority for both sides will be trade, dealing with tariffs, stabilizing the bilateral trade relations. I likely see that the United States is going to press China on stabilizing rare earth materials, ensuring that rare earth materials and the supply chains associated with those rare earth materials remain stable, predictable, and frankly, not weaponized.
4: On the other hand, Nagy points out that China's top priorities include the economy, as well as issues such as Taiwan.
5: So as I think about the position of the Chinese today, Their economy has many, many, many downward pressures. The property bubble has burst. There's high youth unemployment. Domestic consumption continues to lag. And many young people are really not getting involved in the economy. We call it the Taiping movement, where people are laying down. So Xi Jinping is very much interested in getting tariff relief so that the economy can start to work for ordinary Chinese people. Second, and I think very importantly for Xi Jinping and any Chinese administration moving forward, is the Taiwan issue. Xi Jinping is going to push for the United States to have an explicit statement on their position of Taiwan. If they can, they're going to push the United States to stop defensive equipment transfers to Taiwan, to explicitly say that they don't support independence of Taiwan, and that they perhaps will not be involved in some kind of Taiwan contingency.
4: Although Nagy foresees short-term stability in bilateral relations, he believes this is a long-term competition. He says technological advances in AI and quantum computing will change how economies and societies work. And whichever country wins that race could determine the rules for the global economy over the next several decades.
5: The competition between the United States and China will not end here today. This is, you know, it's what we would call in ice hockey, this is the intermission. And what we're going to see is another period of competition and another period of competition. And we're going to move into overtime and many overtime periods. And, you know, I say that because, again,

0: But negotiations is 100% satisfaction one-sidedly. That's not negotiations. That's imposition of your will. And it will not happen in any case, at least as far as Iran is concerned.
1: He warned that Iranian forces are prepared for every scenario, including a potential U.S. ground operation. Trump told reporters he's going to make a good deal with Tehran. And he says the ceasefire remains under review.
2: We'll be thinking about it on the flight, and we'll be thinking about it for the next little while. But we've beaten their militaries very soundly. That's over with.
1: He had previously described the ceasefire as being on life support and rejected Iran's response to the latest U.S. proposal. News site Axios says he's considering further military action. It says he aims to pressure Tehran into making concessions over its nuclear program. But it cites an official as saying he's unlikely to order any strikes during his trip. A senior U.S. defense official gave an estimate over the cost of the operations so far. He says it's about $29 billion. That does not include the cost of repairing facilities damaged by Iranian attacks. Now, Britain has announced plans for a multinational mission aimed at securing freedom of navigation in the Strait of Hormuz. Defense Secretary John Healey spoke on Tuesday at a virtual meeting of defense chiefs from more than 40 countries, including Japan. The talks were hosted by Britain and France. Britain says it will send a destroyer to the Middle East. It also plans to deploy autonomous equipment that can detect and disable mines, as well as dispatch fighter jets for air patrols. British officials say other nations also announced their plans for the mission. Japanese Defense Minister Koizumi Shinjiro spoke in the meeting. He said that a lowering of threats in the waterway, as well as communication among the countries involved, are necessary for carrying out the mission. But Koizumi did not commit to Japan joining the mission. Meanwhile, Iran's state-run media said Tuesday the Islamic Revolutionary Guard Corps has expanded the operational boundaries of the strategic waterway. The change increases Iran's claim over the strait by more than tenfold. It now extends 500 kilometers from the city of Jask on the coast to beyond Keshim Island. The IRGC says Iran is monitoring all activities in the region and will not allow any violations of its waters or interests. The conflict has sent oil prices soaring around the globe, and that's also true in South Korea, where even some basic goods may soon be in short supply. NHK World's Kim Chanju joins us now from Seoul. So Chanju, what impact are fuel prices having there?
3: It's hard not to see the knock-on effects just about everywhere you look. Well, take this parking lot I'm in now. It's quite large, offering over 750 spaces right in the city center. But not everyone is allowed to use it. Well, that sign explains the lot's rotation system. The last digit of your car's license plate dictates if you're allowed to park. Today's Wednesday, so cars with plates that end in 3 or 8 cannot come in. It's not the only restriction in place. The South Korean government is limiting how many of its own vehicles are allowed on the road. Well, see, there's another sign over here. This one is for government cars. On any given day, only half of them are allowed on the road. On even days, it's cars with even plates. But today is the 13th, so the sign says that today it's odd plates only. The goal is to spend less taxpayer money on gas. But to give you an idea of how exceptional that is, the last time they had to take those kind of measures was back in the 2008 financial crisis. And officials aren't the only ones trying to cut costs. Everyone from small businesses to daily commuters is feeling the pinch.
4: Yeah. We spoke with these two co-workers who live in the same neighborhood.

0: Good. They've started carpooling to the office together. Their company even offers incentives to convince employees to save energy. Every day, they upload photos to prove their carpooling and get gift certificates as rewards. They say they feel the difference in their wallets.
1: It was a bit too much for one person to cover the gas alone. But by carpooling, you can split the cost in half, or even less if more people join in. So it definitely helps reduce expenses.
0: But other things aren't so easy to replace. Many say they're worried about their garbage bags. They're government regulated. So residents can't use an alternative. It has some questioning how they'll toss their trash.
2: It's hard to buy garbage bags now, really hard. And they don't give you as many as they used to. It used to be bundles of 10 or 20 sheets. Now they only sell you two or three at a time.
3: Some people I know bought a lot in advance, but I didn't. So what am I supposed to do if I really can't throw things away?
0: Store owners are also feeling the impact. Supplies like plastic cups and lids are now in short supply. It has small businesses, like this cafe, worried about what comes next.
4: About 80% of our sales are takeout orders. So if the cup supply is disrupted, it would be very difficult for us to continue operating.
0: In a bid to help, the government started giving out some cash. The vast majority of South Koreans, the bottom 70% of income earners, are eligible. As of April, they can receive up to 600,000 won, or about $400. But it can only be spent at small businesses, like traditional markets or gas stations. The hope is that the money can boost the local economy. But merchants at this market say they clearly see people are spending less.
5: I do see three or four customers per day using the relief money, but still there's definitely less people than before.
0: Well, the government is also taking other measures like extending fuel tax cuts and capping gas prices. It's even dipping into its stockpiles to get more food on the market. But the cost of everything is still going up. Until the situation stabilizes, South Koreans will likely continue to be hit where it hurts, in their pocketbooks.
6: The United Nations held a groundbreaking ceremony in the Kenyan capital of Nairobi for a new 1,600-seat hall. The space would be large enough to host the General Assembly. The ceremony took place on Monday. UN Secretary General Antonio Guterres and Kenya's President William Ruto took part. The work is part of a broader push to position Nairobi as the organization's third hub for operations, alongside New York and Geneva.
7: The groundbreaking ceremony for the new Assembly Hall and the inauguration of new office buildings are symbols of our collective ambition. And the reaffirmation of the central role that Africa, and Kenya in particular, play in the life and future of the United Nations.
6: Ruto also welcomed the project's launch.
8: Kenya stands steadfast with the international community in advancing peace, sustainable development, human dignity, and shared prosperity for all nations and all peoples.
6: The international body is advancing plans to relocate some functions to areas with lower costs. The effort comes amid mounting pressure from the Trump administration, including calls to cut expenses. The new Assembly Hall is slated for completion in 2029. A mayor in the U.S. state of California has been charged with acting as an agent of the Chinese government without notifying the Attorney General as required by law. The U.S. Department of Justice filed a charge against Arcadia Mayor Eileen Wang on Monday. The DOJ says Wang is suspected of engaging in acts including spreading propaganda at the direction of members of the Chinese government. The alleged activity occurred from late 2020 until 2022 before she became mayor. Wang reportedly co-managed a news website for the local Chinese-American community. According to the DOJ, she allegedly posted an essay on the site written by a Chinese government official that rejected claims of genocide and forced labor in the Xinjiang Uyghur Autonomous Region. U.S. federal law requires agents operating under the control of foreign governments or foreign officials other than diplomats to notify the Attorney General ahead of time. Wang has agreed to a plea bargain and is expected to plead guilty in court at a later date. She could face a maximum sentence of 10 years in prison. The city of Arcadia says Wang vacated her position as mayor on Monday. Now let's see what's happening in the world of business. Here's Ramin Meligard from our BizDesk.
9: Thank you very much indeed. Now, just have a look at the screen next to me. Japan's Nikkei 225 stock index set a record closing high on Wednesday to finish above the 63,000 mark for the first time ever. Now, Tokyo's benchmark index rose 0.8% to end the day at 63,272. Market sources say investors place buy orders for firms whose earnings are likely to have limited impact from the Iran conflict. And with Japan's corporate earnings season now in full swing, companies with strong results were also in demand. But the sources say some semiconductor-related shares that have been driving the Nikkei's gains were sold off, reflecting investor concern about the market overheating. Meanwhile, inflation concerns stoked by higher oil prices continued to push up Japanese government bond yields. The yield on the benchmark 10-year JGB touched 2.6% on Wednesday. Brokerage firm Japan Bond Trading says that's the highest level since June 1997. Crude oil futures have been trading around $100 per barrel amid uncertainty over ceasefire talks between the United States and Iran. That's fueled concern among investors in Japan's bond market that this could lead to higher domestic commodity prices. Market sources say a rise in long-term yields in the U.S. on Tuesday also impacted Japan's bond market. They say investors in U.S. Treasuries took the view that the Federal Reserve is less likely to cut rates after data showed inflation spiked in April. And Japan posted a record current account surplus for the third straight year in fiscal 2025. The main factor was the trade balance returning to the black. Preliminary finance ministry figures show a surplus of 34.5 trillion yen, or $219 billion for the 12 months that ended in March, up 15% from a year earlier. The current account is a key gauge of Japan's trade and investment with the rest of the world. A rise in exports of semiconductor-related products was a major contributor to the trade surplus. The value of imports declined due to lower energy prices before the Iran conflict broke out toward the end of the fiscal year. Meanwhile, the current account surplus in March stood at almost 4.7 trillion yen, marking the 14th consecutive month in the black. Japan's Prime Minister Takaichi Sanae says the country is likely to obtain at least 70% of its June crude oil procurement target through diversified routes and sources. The government held a meeting of relevant ministers on Tuesday to discuss the effects of the Iran conflict.
10: Given the promising outlook for June, we will not be releasing a third batch of crude oil from national reserves this month. We'll continue to diversify procurement to secure the oil the country as a whole needs, while minimizing the reduction in the nation's reserves.
9: Meanwhile, leading Japanese oil wholesaler Idemitsu Kosan has expressed optimism about its ability to procure crude supplies.
11: The situation is not exactly the same as last year, but we're not in a position where we're having extreme difficulty securing supplies. We believe we will be able to

0: continue procurement even under the current circumstances.
1: Idemitsu President Sakai Noriaki explained there are alternative routes from the United Arab Emirates and Saudi Arabia that bypass the Strait of Hormuz. Sakai said the company is also procuring crude from other parts of the world, such as North and South America. Now, for another gauge of consumption, Japan's household spending in March fell for the fourth straight month. Government officials noted that consumer sentiment is worsening. The Internal Affairs Ministry says outlays by households of two or more people in the month dropped 2.9% from a year earlier, adjusted for inflation. Now, the average stood at over 334,000 yen, or roughly $2,100. Spending on food fell 2.9%. Expenditures on fishery products, eggs, and other items shrank as their prices rose. On the upside, spending on furniture and household goods jumped 5.5% as disbursements on food wrap and plastic film bags increased. The ministry says consumers were likely stocking up on petroleum-derived products amid the Iran conflict. Okay, let's get a check on the markets.

0: It's time for a check on the weather with our meteorologist, Jonathan Oh. So, Jonathan, it was another summer-like day in many parts of Japan, but we're also seeing some storms popping up. What can you tell us?
1: Hello. For many parts of Japan, we saw temperatures soaring back into the 20s for daytime highs, but especially during spring, when we have some colder air higher up in the sky and you have sudden warmth on the surface that's bubbling up, that's leading to storms that fire up around the area. I mean, looking at the satellite perspective here in the Kanto area, you see these white puffs popping up, and that's where we're seeing some of the quick, heavy rainfall taking place. Here's a look at some video to give you an idea of the tale of two different weather scenarios today. Even though it's spring, people in the Kanto region face summer-like heat, and that's also bringing unstable weather to some places Tuesday. The Japan Meteorological Agency reported that central Tokyo saw a high of over 27 degrees, which is more like late June. But in Daegu Town, Ibaraki Prefecture, that summer-like heat caused heavy rain to suddenly hit the area in the afternoon. And according to the weather agency, the town received 28 millimeters of rain in just 1 hour, which is the heaviest on record for the month of May. And so, yeah, as long as we continue to have these June-like temperatures, we're going to see the possibility of the showers and some of the heavier rainfall popping up. Some of that could also trigger some thunderstorms as well as you go through the next few days. Now, on top of that, we're going to be seeing temperatures climbing up as we go toward the weekend. Check this out. Tokyo topping off at 28 by Saturday and Sunday, near 30 in Osaka. So let me emphasize, for those of you who are visiting or even just living here, that the sunrise and temperatures can cause some stress on the body. So make sure you take frequent breaks, stay hydrated, get some shade, light loose clothing. All these things are especially important with the sudden increase in temperatures. It can really stress the body really quickly. Quick note on North America. We have a low pressure system across the Great Lakes, pushing toward the northeastern portions of the United States and also impacting portions of Canada as well. Thunderstorms into Toronto, rain into Washington, D.C., heat down toward the south. Even Denver looking at some thunderstorms with a high of 33 as we go through Wednesday. Hope you have a good day wherever you are.

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0: It's hard not to see the knock-on effects just about everywhere you look. Well, take this parking lot I'm in now. It's quite large, offering over 750 spaces right in the city center. But not everyone is allowed to use it. Well, that sign explains the lot's rotation system. The last digit of your car's license plate dictates if you're allowed to park. Today is Wednesday, so cars with plates that end in 3 or 8 cannot come in. It's not the only restriction in place. The South Korean government is limiting how many of its own vehicles are allowed on the road. Well, see, there's another sign over here. This one is for government cars. On any given day, only half of them are allowed on the road. On even days, it's cars with even plates. But today is the 13th, so the sign says that today it's odd plates only. The goal is to spend less taxpayer money on gas. But to give you an idea of how exceptional that is, the last time they had to take those kind of measures was back in the 2008 financial crisis. And officials aren't the only ones trying to cut costs. Everyone from small businesses to daily commuters is feeling the pinch. We spoke with these two co-workers who live in the same neighborhood. They've started carpooling to the office together. Their company even offers incentives to convince employees to save energy. Every day they upload photos to prove their carpooling and get gift certificates as rewards. They say they feel the difference in their wallets.
1: It was a bit too much for one person to cover the gas alone. But by carpooling, you can split the cost in half, or even less if more people join in. So it definitely helps reduce expenses.
0: But other things aren't so easy to replace. Many say they're worried about their garbage bags. They're government regulated. So residents can't use an alternative. It has some questioning how they'll toss their trash.
2: It's hard to buy garbage bags now, really hard. And they don't give you as many as they used to. It used to be bundles of 10 or 20 sheets. Now they only sell you 2 or 3 at a time.
3: Some people I know bought a lot in advance, but I didn't. So what am I supposed to do if I really can't throw things away?
0: Store owners are also feeling the impact. Supplies like plastic cups and lids are now in short supply. It has small businesses, like this cafe, worried about what comes next.
4: About 80% of our sales are takeout orders. So if the cup supply is disrupted, it would be very difficult for us to continue operating.
0: In a bid to help, the government started giving out some cash. The vast majority of South Koreans, the bottom 70% of income earners, are eligible. As of April, they can receive up to 600,000 won, or about $400. But it can only be spent at small businesses, like traditional markets or gas stations. The hope is that the money can boost the local economy. But merchants at this market say they clearly see people are spending less.
5: I do see 3 or 4 customers per day using the relief money, but still there's definitely less people than before.
0: Well, the government is also taking other measures like extending fuel tax cuts and capping gas prices. It's even dipping into its stockpiles to get more food on the market. But the cost of everything is still going up. Until the situation stabilizes, South Koreans will likely continue to be hit where it hurts, in their pocketbooks.

0: the Attorney General as required by law. The U.S. Department of Justice filed the charge against Arcadia Mayor Eileen Wang on Monday. The DOJ says Wang is suspected of engaging in acts including spreading propaganda at the direction of members of the Chinese government. The alleged activity occurred from late 2020 until 2022, before she became mayor. Wang reportedly co-managed a news website for the local Chinese-American community. According to the DOJ, she allegedly posted an essay on the site written by a Chinese government official that rejected claims of genocide and forced labor in the Xinjiang Uyghur Autonomous Region. U.S. federal law requires agents operating under the control of foreign governments or foreign officials, other than diplomats, to notify the Attorney General ahead of time. Wang has agreed to a plea bargain and is expected to plead guilty in court at a later date. She could face a maximum sentence of 10 years in prison. The city of Arcadia says Wang vacated her position as mayor on Monday. The United Nations held a groundbreaking ceremony in the Kenyan capital of Nairobi for a new 1,600-seat hall. The space would be large enough to host the General Assembly. The ceremony took place on Monday. UN Secretary General Antonio Guterres and Kenya's President William Ruto took part. The work is part of a broader push to position Nairobi as the organization's third hub for operations alongside New York and Geneva.
1: The groundbreaking ceremony for the new assembly hall and the inauguration of new office buildings are symbols of our collective ambition. And the reaffirmation of the central role that Africa, and Kenya in particular, play in the life and future of the United Nations.
0: Ruto also welcomes the project's launch.
2: Kenya stands steadfast with the international community in advancing peace, sustainable development, human dignity, and shared prosperity for all nations and all peoples.
0: The international body is advancing plans to relocate some functions to areas with lower costs. The effort comes amid mounting pressure from the Trump administration, including calls to cut expenses. The new assembly hall is slated for completion in 2029. The 79th Cannes Film Festival opened in southern France on Tuesday. Three Japanese films are vying for the coveted Palme d'Or award.
3: Here in Cannes, story comes first. The courage to tell it comes first. So let's celebrate audacity, freedom, and the fierce act of creation.
0: Actors and directors, including Japan's Koreeda Hirokazu, gathered on the red carpet. The Palme d'Or winner will be announced on May 23rd.
4: Tadaima. Mama. Papa.
0: Koreeda's Sheep in the Box is one of the Japanese films in the race. The other two are Hamaguchi Ryusuke's All of a Sudden and Fukada Koji's Nagi Notes. It's the first time in 25 years for Japan to have that many nominated. Summer is approaching in Japan, and at the Kyoto Imperial Palace, that means a change of decor. Furnishings are changed every May and November in a tradition dating back centuries. The custom is called kodomogae and is believed to be why people across Japan switch their wardrobes twice a year. Officials were seen on Tuesday fitting the summer furnishings and floor coverings in what was the daily residence called seiryoden. They spent about an hour changing the curtains around the resting space. The summer versions feature white cranes with spread wings. We now move to what's making headlines in the Asia-Pacific with Rosalinda Bavalia at our bureau in Bangkok.
5: A massive blast at a market in northwestern Pakistan has killed at least 9 people and injured dozens, including children. Local police are investigating the incident as a possible terror attack. Authorities say a motorcycle parked at a market in Khyber Pakhtunkhwa province exploded on Tuesday. A local hospital says 2 police officers are among the dead and 33 people were wounded. The attack occurred days after another bombing in the province near the border with Afghanistan. A blast targeting a police station killed 15 officers on Saturday. The Pakistani government blamed Afghanistan-based extremists for the weekend attack. It delivered a strong protest to the Taliban, which control Afghanistan. A Taliban spokesperson rejected the accusation as baseless. Pakistan carried out airstrikes in Afghanistan in February to counter cross-border attacks by militant groups. The two countries have engaged in sporadic clashes since then. India's authorities have scrapped the results of a recent undergraduate college entrance exam and will hold a retest. The move comes amid suspicions that questions were leaked. Some students have protested the decision. The government's National Testing Agency said Tuesday it was invalidating the results of the National Eligibility Come Entrance Test. For around 2.2 million students sat for the exam on May 3rd for admission to undergraduate medical schools. The agency said it would set a date to conduct the test again. Frustrated students demonstrated on Wednesday.
6: I want to stress we students studied so hard. We must ensure papers are not leaked again and students' lives and futures are not ruined. I expect a fair government investigation.
5: Local media say police found around 120 questions circulating among test takers, which matched actual exam questions. Suspicions are growing that information was shared via messaging apps. Some questions reportedly sold for about $5,000. Exam cheating has become a social issue in India. Competition for university admission has intensified, along with the country's economic growth and expanding population, which is now over 1.4 billion. And that wraps up our bulletin. I'm Rosalind Abovalia in Bangkok.

0: For more on our headlines, please do check out the NHK World Japan website. More sun, more heat, maybe even more pop-up showers for the forecast in Japan for Thursday. Our meteorologist Jonathan Ngo has the details in World Weather.
1: Hello, once again on Wednesday, we talked about some warm weather across Japan. Temperatures moving into the 20s in a lot of locations, but in the midst of the heat, we had some unstable air in place because when you have a sudden warm-up on the ground level, you still have the cold air aloft, especially around springtime. And that sudden rise in terms of the heat is leading to these storms firing up, especially around the greater Tokyo area. And we have to look out for that chance again as we go into Thursday as well. And so we'll be seeing a mainly dry start to the day. But we'll see the possibility of seeing some of these showers, maybe even a few storms, just popping up and dumping some rain on you. So may want to keep the umbrella handy as we go through Thursday. Once we get past that, cranking up the heat a bit, we're talking about temperatures into the 20s as far north as Sapporo, near 30 in places like Tokyo, Osaka, even Fukuoka. So let me stress to you that because of the sudden increase in temperatures, it can be really hard on the body, and so you want to make sure that you stay hydrated, you take frequent breaks, get some shade, and make sure that you wear appropriate clothing that's lighter and looser so that you're able to deal with the heat, because these are temperatures that are more like June, getting even boarding close toward July as well, and so that is the reason why it's of concern. Meanwhile, across Europe, we have one set of low pressure system and cold front toward the east, and another couple down to the central portion of the continent, meaning rain and thunderstorms as you go through the day on Thursday. I mean, seeing Paris at 13, London as well, 21 in Rome. Also thunderstorms into Istanbul with a high of 19. Wrapping things up with a look at North America, low pressure into the northeastern portion of the United States, another stubborn cold front down toward Florida, so we're seeing some more rain chances coming up. Another low coming out of the Pacific Northwest, so we're spreading toward the east as we go into Thursday. Hope you have a good day wherever you are.

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0: Welcome to NHK Newsline. I'm Yamaguchi Hiroaki in Tokyo. U.S. President Donald Trump has arrived in Beijing and is set to hold talks with Chinese President Xi Jinping on Thursday. There are three main issues in focus: the economy and trade, the Taiwan issue, and the Iran situation. It is Trump's second visit as U.S. president to Beijing in 9 years. He also met Xi in October on the sidelines of a conference in South Korea. Trump has Elon Musk of Tesla and other top officials of leading U.S. firms in tow on this trip. The entourage includes the CEO of semiconductor maker NVIDIA. The president's post on social media called Xi a leader of extraordinary distinction and asked him to open up China so that the people he brought could help bring the People's Republic to an even higher level. Trade will be high on the agenda, including U.S. tariffs and China's export restrictions on rare earth metals. They are also expected to discuss Taiwan. Xi has reiterated his desire for unification. And some observers say China wants Trump to make comments that could keep Taipei's behavior toward Beijing in check. But officials in Washington have said there will be no change to their policy. Tensions in the Middle East will also be on the agenda, including rising oil prices. The stakes are high for Trump ahead of midterm elections in November, and he will be well aware of China's friendly relations with Iran. Some people in Beijing were happy to offer an opinion about the summit.
1: We should deal with the United States appropriately, neither submissive nor arrogant.
2: There have been moves in recent years to brandish the tariff stick, escalating bilateral trade tensions. But this visit is expected to help ease the friction.
0: After the summit, Trump and Xi are expected to visit Beijing's Temple of Heaven ahead of a state banquet in the evening. On Friday, they'll hold talks over lunch before Trump departs. For more, my colleague Kume Ayako and I talked with NHK World's China correspondent Yoshida Mayu in Beijing.
3: So, Mayu, anticipation must be high in the Chinese capital. Can you describe the mood?
4: Yes, there is a real sense of occasion. Security has been tightened across the city, especially around the hotel where President Trump is expected to stay. There are more police officers, more vehicles, and baggage inspection checkpoints at building entrances. The summit is even affecting some of Beijing's most famous landmarks. Authorities closed the Temple of Heaven on Wednesday ahead of Trump's visit.
0: Mayu, can you tell us more about what's on the agenda for Xi Jinping and Donald Trump?
4: Broadly speaking, China sees this summit as a chance to refresh and stabilize ties with Washington for the medium and long term. And on the subject of trade, China will likely urge the United States to ease tariffs, loosen export controls on semiconductors, and lift sanctions on Chinese companies. Xi and Trump called a truce on trade friction when they met last October in South Korea. Much depends on whether they extend it this time. Experts and diplomatic sources increasingly believe China will offer some kind of concession, such as agreeing to buy more U.S. agricultural products or aircraft. The move would be aimed at giving Trump something tangible to show for his trip.
0: And what specifically will Xi and Trump be discussing when it comes to Taiwan?
4: The Taiwan issue is drawing significant attention here in China ahead of the summit. Zhou Bo, a senior fellow at the Center for International Security and Strategy at Tsinghua University, says it's the most important item on the agenda for Beijing.
5: I think the Taiwan issue is non-negotiable, but it can be discussed, right? I mean, as a principle, yeah, Taiwan is part of China, yeah, and this kind of thing is non-negotiable. But on the at the same time, yeah, so how could the United States possibly play a positive role? So that is totally, you know, discussable, I would say.
4: Zhou says large-scale U.S. arms sales to Taiwan have complicated China's ties with the United States. And he says Beijing wants to see Washington's long-held policy of strategic ambiguity over Taiwan replaced with something clearer.
3: And finally, can you tell us more about how Xi and Trump will be approaching the subject of Iran?
4: The United States will almost certainly press China to use its leverage over Iran, but it's unclear how far China would be willing to oblige. At the same time, Beijing is not immune to the stranglehold on shipping in the Strait of Hormuz. China is the world's largest importer of crude oil, and many of those shipments come from the Middle East, including Iran. China will likely use this summit to call for regional peace and a return to normal in the Strait of Hormuz. But maintaining stable ties with Washington, Tehran, and the wider Middle East all at once will be a real balancing act.
3: Thank you for your insights, Mayu.
0: Thank you. Iranian officials will be closely watching the Trump-Xi talks, and they say any attempts to disrupt Tehran's ties with Beijing will not work. Iran's ambassador to China says the two countries have built a strong relationship. He says they share ancient civilizations and deep cultural bonds. An Iranian foreign ministry spokesperson accused Washington of making unjust demands in their negotiations. He says there must be some give and take.
6: If you think that negotiations is 100% satisfaction one-sidedly, that's not negotiations. That's imposition of your will. And it will not happen in any case, at least as far as Iran is concerned.
0: The spokesperson also said Iranian forces are prepared for every scenario, including a potential U.S. ground operation. Trump told reporters he's going to make a good deal with Tehran. And he says their current ceasefire remains under review.
7: We'll be thinking about it on the flight, and we'll be thinking about it for the next little while. But we've beaten their militaries very soundly. That's over with.
0: The U.S. president recently described the ceasefire as being on life support. He also rejected Iran's response to Washington's latest proposal. News site Axios says Trump is considering further military action to pressure Tehran into making concessions over its nuclear program. But the report cites an official as saying Trump is unlikely to order any strikes during his trip to China. Satellite imagery analyzed by a Japanese company indicates that a likely oil spill spotted off Iran's Karg Island may still be ongoing, though it appears to be shrinking. The island hosts one of the world's largest oil export hubs. It handles 90% of Iran's crude oil exports. As of Friday, the slick was reportedly spreading with an estimated 80,000 barrels of oil spilled. A Japanese data analysis firm examined satellite imagery taken from May 2nd through May 12th using artificial intelligence. The suspected oil spill appears in the images as a red formation. The analysis shows that as of last Wednesday, a massive spill had occurred off the western and southern coasts of the island. The slick appears to have drifted more than 30 kilometers to the south by Monday. Satellite images taken on Monday and Tuesday also show what appears to be a fresh slick off the island's eastern coast. This suggests the spill may possibly be ongoing, although the overall scale is shrinking. The cause of the spill is unclear. But with the situation in Iran remaining tense, efforts to recover the oil are expected to be difficult, raising concerns over the environmental impact. Britain has announced plans for a multinational mission aimed at securing freedom of navigation in the Strait of Hormuz. Defense Secretary John Healey spoke on Tuesday at a virtual meeting of defense chiefs from more than 40 countries, including Japan. The talks were hosted by Britain and France. Britain says it will send a destroyer to the Middle East. It also plans to deploy autonomous equipment that can detect and disable mines, as well as dispatch fighter jets for air patrols. British officials say other nations also announced their plans for the mission. Japanese Defense Minister Koizumi Shinjiro spoke in the meeting. He said that the lowering of threats in the waterway, as well as communication among the countries involved, are necessary for carrying out the mission. But Koizumi did not commit to Japan joining the mission. Meanwhile, Iran's state-run media said on Tuesday, the Islamic Revolutionary Guard Corps has expanded the operational boundaries of the strategic waterway. The change increases Iran's claim over the strait by more than tenfold. It now extends 500 kilometers from the city of Jask on the coast to beyond Keshim Island. The IRGC says Iran is monitoring all activities in the region and will not allow any violations of its waters or interests. The conflict sent oil prices soaring around the globe, and that's also true in South Korea, where even some basic goods may soon be in short supply. NHK World's Kim Chan-ju told us what impact fuel prices are having in the country.
8: It's hard not to see the knock-on effects just about everywhere you look. Well, take this parking lot I'm in now. It's quite large, offering over 750 spaces right in the city center. But not everyone is allowed to use it. Well, that sign explains the lot's rotation system. The last digit of your car's license plate dictates if you're allowed to park. Today is Wednesday, so cars with plates that end in 3 or 8 cannot come in. It's not the only restriction in place. The South Korean government is limiting how many of its own vehicles are allowed on the road. Well, see, there's another sign over here. This one is for government cars. On any given day, only half of them are allowed on the road. On even days, it's cars with even plates. But today is the 13th, so the sign says that today it's odd plates only. The goal is to spend less taxpayer money on gas. But to give you an idea of how exceptional that is, the last time they had to take those kind of measures was back in the 2008 financial crisis. And officials aren't the only ones trying to cut costs. Everyone from small businesses to daily commuters is feeling the pinch. We spoke with these two co-workers who live in the same neighborhood. They've started carpooling to the office together. Their company even offers incentives to convince employees to save energy. Every day they upload photos to prove their carpooling and get gift certificates as rewards. They say they feel the difference in their wallet.

0: It used to be bundles of 10 or 20 sheets. Now they only sell you two or three at a time.
1: Some people I know bought a lot in advance, but I didn't. So what am I supposed to do if I really can't throw things away?
2: Store owners are also feeling the impact. Supplies like plastic cups and lids are now in short supply. It has small businesses like this cafe worried about what comes next.
3: About 80% of our sales are takeout orders. So if the cup supply is disrupted, it would be very difficult for us to continue operating.
2: In a bid to help, the government started giving out some cash. The vast majority of South Koreans, the bottom 70% of income earners, are eligible. As of April, they can receive up to 600,000 won, or about $400. But it can only be spent at small businesses, like traditional markets or gas stations. The hope is that the money can boost the local economy. But merchants at this market say they clearly see people are spending less.
4: I do see three or four customers per day using the relief money. But still, there's definitely less people than before.
2: Well, the government is also taking other measures like extending fuel tax cuts and capping gas prices. It's even dipping into its stockpiles to get more food on the market. But the cost of everything is still going up. Until the situation stabilizes, South Koreans will likely continue to be hit where it hurts, in their pocketbooks.

0: A mayor in the U.S. state of California has been charged with acting as an agent of the Chinese government without notifying the attorney general as required by law. The U.S. Department of Justice filed the charge against Arcadia Mayor Eileen Wang on Monday. The DOJ says Wang is suspected of engaging in acts including spreading propaganda at the direction of members of the Chinese government. The alleged activity occurred from late 2020 until 2022, before she became mayor. Wang reportedly co-managed a news website for the local Chinese-American community. According to the DOJ, she allegedly posted an essay on the site written by a Chinese government official that rejected claims of genocide and forced labor in the Xinjiang Uyghur Autonomous Region. U.S. federal law requires agents operating under the control of foreign governments or foreign officials, other than diplomats, to notify the attorney general ahead of time. Wang has agreed to a plea bargain and is expected to plead guilty in court at a later date. She could face a maximum sentence of 10 years in prison. The city of Arcadia says Wang vacated her position as mayor on Monday. The United Nations held a groundbreaking ceremony in the Kenyan capital of Nairobi for a new 1,600-seat hall. The space would be large enough to host the General Assembly. The ceremony took place on Monday. UN Secretary General Antonio Guterres and Kenya's President William Ruto took part. The work is part of a broader push to position Nairobi as the organization's third hub for operations alongside New York and Geneva.
1: The groundbreaking ceremony for the new assembly hall and the inauguration of new office buildings are symbols of our collective ambition and the reaffirmation of the central role that Africa, and Kenya in particular, play in the life and future of the United Nations.
0: Ruto also welcomes the project's launch.
2: Kenya stands steadfast with the international community in advancing peace, sustainable development, human dignity, and shared prosperity for all nations and all peoples.
0: The international body is advancing plans to relocate some functions to areas with lower costs. The effort comes amid mounting pressure from the Trump administration, including calls to cut expenses. The new assembly hall is slated for completion in 2029.

0: The 79th Cannes Film Festival opened in southern France on Tuesday. Three Japanese films are vying for the coveted Palme d'Or award.
1: Here in Cannes, story comes first. The courage to tell it comes first. So let's celebrate audacity, freedom, and the fierce act of creation.
0: Actors and directors, including Japan's Koreeda Hirokazu, gathered on the red carpet. The Palme d'Or winner will be announced on May 23rd.
2: Tadaima. Mama. Papa.
0: Koreeda's Sheep in the Box is one of the Japanese films in the race. The other two are Hamaguchi Ryusuke's All of a Sudden and Fukada Koji's Nagi Notes. It's the first time in 25 years for Japan to have that many nominated. Summer is approaching in Japan, and at the Kyoto Imperial Palace, that means a change of decor. Furnishings are changed every May and November in a tradition dating back centuries. The custom is called koromogae, and it's believed to be why people across Japan switch their wardrobes twice a year. Officials were seen on Tuesday fitting the summer furnishings and floor coverings in what was the daily residence called Seiryoden. They spent about an hour changing the curtains around the resting space. The summer versions feature white cranes with spread wings. We now move to what's making headlines in the Asia-Pacific with Rosalinda Bavalia at our bureau in Bangkok.
3: A massive blast at a market in northwestern Pakistan has killed at least 9 people and injured dozens, including children. Local police are investigating the incident as a possible terror attack. Authorities say a motorcycle parked at a market in Khyber Pakhtunkhwa province exploded on Tuesday. A local hospital says 2 police officers are among the dead and 33 people were wounded. The attack occurred days after another bombing in the province near the border with Afghanistan. A blast targeting a police station killed 15 officers on Saturday. The Pakistani government blamed Afghanistan-based extremists for the weekend attack. It delivered a strong protest to the Taliban, which control Afghanistan. A Taliban spokesperson rejected the accusation as baseless. Pakistan carried out airstrikes in Afghanistan in February to counter cross-border attacks by militant groups. The two countries have engaged in sporadic clashes since then. India's authorities have scrapped the results of a recent undergraduate college entrance exam and will hold a retest. The move comes amid suspicions that questions were leaked. Some students have protested the decision. The government's National Testing Agency said Tuesday it was invalidating the results of the National Eligibility Cum Entrance Test. For around 2.2 million students sat for the exam on May 3rd for admission to undergraduate medical schools. The agency said it would set a date to conduct the test again. Frustrated students demonstrated on Wednesday.
4: I want to stress we students studied so hard. We must ensure papers are not leaked again and students' lives and futures are not ruined. I expect a fair government investigation.
3: Local media say police found around 120 questions circulating among test takers, which matched actual exam questions. Suspicions are growing that information was shared via messaging apps. Some questions reportedly sold for about $5,000. Exam cheating has become a social issue in India. Competition for university admission has intensified, along with the country's economic growth and expanding population, which is now over 1.4 billion. And that wraps up our bulletin. I'm Rosalinda Bavalia in Bangkok.

0: For more on our headlines, please do check out the NHK World Japan website. More sun, more heat, maybe even more pop-up showers for the forecast in Japan for Thursday. Our meteorologist Jonathan Ngo has the details in World Weather.
1: Hello, once again on Wednesday we talked about some warm weather across Japan. Temperatures moving into the 20s in a lot of locations, but in the midst of the heat, we had some unstable air in place because when you have a sudden warm-up on the ground level, you start the cold air aloft, especially around springtime. And that sudden rise in terms of the heat is leading to these storms firing up, especially around the greater Tokyo area. And we have to look out for that chance again as we go into Thursday as well. And so we'll be seeing a mainly dry start to the day. But we'll see the possibility of seeing some of these showers, maybe even a few storms, just popping up and dumping some rain on you. So may want to keep the umbrella handy as we go through Thursday. Once we get past that, cranking up the heat a bit. We're talking about temperatures into the 20s as far north as Sapporo, near 30 in places like Tokyo, Osaka, even Fukuoka. So let me stress to you that because of the sudden increase in temperatures, it can be really hard on the body, and so you want to make sure that you stay hydrated, you take frequent breaks, get some shade, and make sure that you wear appropriate clothing that's lighter and looser so that you're able to deal with the heat, because these are temperatures that are more like June, getting you in boarding close toward July as well, and so that is the reason why it's of concern. Meanwhile, across Europe, we have one set of low pressure and a cold front toward the east, and another couple down to the central portion of the continent, meaning rain and thunderstorms as you go through the day on Thursday. I mean, seeing Paris at 13, London as well, 21 in Rome. Also thunderstorms into Istanbul with a high of 19. Wrapping these up with a look at North America, low pressure into the northeastern portion of the United States. Another stubborn cold front down toward Florida, so we're seeing some more rain chances coming up. Another low coming out of the Pacific Northwest, so we're spreading toward the east as we go into Thursday. Hope you have a good day wherever you are.

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0: Hello, everybody. It's time for Easy Japanese Grammar Lessons from NHK World Japan. I'm your host, Hiroko Kitadai.
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1: The main character of our skit is Anna, an international student from Thailand. Anna is visiting Shizuoka City, where Sakura was born. Today, she has been taken to a superb view spot of Mount Fuji by Sakura's cousin, Kenta. Mount Fuji is the highest mountain in Japan and is registered as a UNESCO World Heritage Site.
0: Now, let's listen to the skit for Lesson 29. The key sentence is, 近くで見ると大きいですね? When we look at it close by, it's big, isn't it?
2: あれ?雲の形が帽子みたいです。あの雲が見えると雨が降るんだよ。
0: Let me explain about the skit. Anna said, 富士山だ. That's Mount Fuji. 富士山 is Mount Fuji. だ is a casual form of です, a polite expression at the end of a sentence.
1: Is the san in 富士山 the same as the honorific title attached to people's names?
0: No, it's not. Although its pronunciation is the same, a mountain is Yama, but it is pronounced as san when attached to the names of some mountains. 近くで見ると大きいですね. When we look at it close by, it's big, isn't it? This is today's key sentence. In this sentence, the subject 富士山, Mount Fuji, is omitted. 近く is close by. で is a particle indicating a place. 見る is the dictionary form of 見ます, to look at. と is a particle indicating a condition. We use it when or if something happens and another thing occurs as a result. It indicates the relation of cause and effect. So, 近くで見ると means when or if we look at it close by. Be careful here. Verbs take the dictionary form or the nai form before と.
1: If the particle to comes after a verb, it indicates a condition, right?
0: Right. 大きい is big. Small is 小さい. です is a polite expression at the end of a sentence. ね is a particle added at the end of a sentence. You say it when you seek agreement from the listener. Now, let's practice saying in Japanese, when we look at it close by, it's big, isn't it? 近くで見ると大きいですね。
1: Anna notices something.
0: あれ? 雲の形が帽子みたいです。 Look, the shape of a cloud looks like a hat. あれ? Is an exclamation you use when you become aware of something. 雲 is a cloud. の is a particle linking nouns. 形 is a shape. が is the particle indicating a subject.
1: Here, 雲の形, the shape of a cloud, is the subject.
0: 帽子 is a hat or a cap. 見たい is to look like. です is a polite expression at the end of a sentence.
1: A cloud that looks like a hat?

0: A cloud that hangs over an isolated peak like a hat is called kasagumo. It is said to be a sign of rain. Kenta explains to Anna.
1: あの雲が見えると雨が降るんだよ。
0: When you see the cloud over the peak of a mountain, it will rain.
1: あの、
0: that is a demonstrative pointing to a thing far away. 雲 is a cloud. が is the particle indicating a subject.
1: 見える is the dictionary form of 見えます,
0: to see, can be seen, visible.
1: と is a particle indicating a condition.
2: That is the to we've just learned. It indicates a condition. Hiroko, what is the difference between 見ます and 見えます?
0: 見ます means you look at something with an intention. 見えます means something is visible or you just happen to see it though you really didn't intend to.
2: So, Mount Fuji can be seen would be 富士山が見えます, isn't it?
0: That's right. Let's go back to the skit. 雨 is rain. が is the particle indicating a subject. 降るんだよ means it will rain. To rain is 降ります. Its dictionary form is 降る. Here, 降る is combined with んだ, an expression you use to explain what will happen or why.
2: んだ?
0: In lesson 27,You learn to use んです when you explain something. The casual form of んです is んだ. よ is a particle you use at the end of a sentence when you are teaching the listener something he or she doesn't know.
2: So, 雨が降るんだよ means it will rain, I can tell you.
0: Now, let's listen to the skit for lesson 29 again.
3: 富士山だ。近くで見ると大きいですね。あれ?雲の形が帽子みたいです。
4: あの雲が見えると雨が降るんだよ。

0: Next, we have our segment for Teach Us Teacher, where the program's supervisor, Professor Tokunaga Akane, teaches us today's point for learning.
1: Today we learned nda, an expression we use to explain something. I'd like to know how to use it a little more in detail.
0: Here is what Professor Tokunaga says. The basic form of nda is noda. You say noda at the end of a sentence when you want to explain what will happen, why, or in what situation. In casual conversations, you use nda. In a polite way, you say ndesu. You cannot use the masu form of verbs before noda. You have to use the plain form, such as the dictionary form or the ta form. Then what will you say to explain it will rain if that kind of a cloud is seen? It will rain is 雨が降ります. You change 降ります to rain to its dictionary form 降る and add nda. So you say 雨が降るんだ. In a polite way, you say 雨が降るんです. Next, our segment for sound words. We are introducing the words that simulate sounds, noises, or behaviors.
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0: ザーザー. 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When it's gentle rain, we say シトシト.
1: Before closing, Anna looks back on today's events and tweets. It's our segment for Anna's tweets.
0: Mount Fuji with clouds over it is beautiful too. Kenta can predict the weather by the shape of a cloud. He knows a lot. He is dependable.
1: Did you enjoy lesson 29? Next time, Anna will be immersed in taking photos of Mount Fuji.
0: Join us again.
1: さようなら。